0: saying that I'm going to be one of the greatest of all time after this fight.
1: You're Keyshawn Davis in the Las Vegas Sports Network, who's going to get ready to take on Nair Albright, the rematch. How interesting is it when you already fought somebody, so you know them, you know, kind of know their tendencies in the ring, but they also know yours because they were in the ring with you. How do you kind of prepare for something like that, knowing that?
0: I feel like, honestly, with me, I get better within every training camp and every fight, you know, and I feel like it shows. I feel like if I do the same thing every fight, then I wouldn't be able to get these stoppages, because these fighters that have more experience than me will adjust to my previous fight. So I just feel like I just keep getting better, and the best Keyshawn is always going to get that stoppage. It's May 16th.
1: 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On top of that, Top Rank just signed a deal with DAZN. A lot of the major promotion companies are on DAZN in the past. I guess maybe it's getting better recently in the sport of boxing. It's been difficult to make these big fights, right, because of the business side of things. With Top Rank being on DAZN, you being the first fight on DAZN for Top Rank, how great is it for the sport to know that there's a lot more togetherness when it comes to promoters and making big fights like this one?
0: If you want me to be honest, man, I'm just like a fighter, man. Like, at the end of the day, fighters can only call out fights, but we can't actually make them happen. It comes down to the promotional company to actually make that happen. So I just stay in my own lane and just continue to call out fighters and hope that one of these fighters do take my call out. Mm-hmm. You know, but what people really got to realize is fighters nowadays don't make fights, which is unfortunate. Unless we at that superstar status like a Terrence Crawford and a Canelo. Mm-hmm. They was able to make that fight because they have longevity in this game. But, mm-hmm. you know, for a lot of fighters out here, even the ones that considered stars, still can't make these big fights happen. It's all up to the promotional company and if they willing to make the fight happen. So as far as me, I'm going to keep putting on amazing fights no matter what kind of opponent is in there with me. I feel like that's what the fans love about me, my charisma, and I also back what I say up. I back it up every single time. So as far as me, I feel like I'm going to keep getting these fights made, whether it's big or small. They're going to love to see me in the ring.
1: Yeah, absolutely. May 16th is going to be a big one, of course. And this one's going to be in your hometown. Right? In Norfolk, Virginia. Did I say that right?
0: Yes.
1: Yes. Okay. We were talking about it before. I want to make sure I say it correctly. How excited are you for this opportunity to, as you say, put on a good performance in front of your hometown?
0: Man, fighting in front of my hometown is always, like, exciting. You know, like, I'll be walking out and seeing, like, teachers that used to teach me and stuff, like, in middle school and stuff, you know. My whole family come down from New York. I got family in D.C. And, of course, my family in Virginia. So, like, it's always exciting. I don't understand why people be like, it's harder for them to fight in their hometown. I don't understand it. Like, I done traveled the world and fought in countries, different countries, and the country was going against me, and I still got there and win. Mm-hmm. You know what I'm saying? So fighting in my hometown is, like, so much more comfortable. I feel like my best performances come from me fighting in my hometown, and I just can't wait to do it all over again.
1: Then how cool is it? I'm sure when you go back and you do these fights, you see, like, young kids who were like you, and you're bringing boxing, a high-caliber level of boxing, to your hometown. How cool is that for you to be able to put on for your people?
0: It's very cool, man. Like, it's very inspiring for the kids, and, like, literally, that's what I stand for. I stand for kids and giving them motivation, giving them something to look forward to. You know, and I'm blessed that God put me in this position to live out my dream. And that's just to inspire people with what I love to do. Mm-hmm. You know what I'm saying? And it's just a blessing also that I'm actually super great at what I do, too.
1: That does help. That does help for sure. You're Keyshawn Davis. Here on Radio Row, David Benavidez, Surdo Ramirez are fighting this weekend, Cinco de Mayo weekend. What do you think of the fight? Who's going to come out on top? If you're putting money on it, what are you putting money on?
0: You can't go against the Mexican monster, what they call him.
1: Yep.
0: Like, you can't go against him, you know what I'm saying? Like, he's a fantastic fighter. And I don't care who he up against. Like, I'm going for David Benavidez. I like his mentality. I like his swag he comes to the ring with. He's great for the sport of boxing, you know. So he also always show me love when I see him. So, like, not me and Baez, he can fight at the end of the day. But David Benavidez is definitely going to win this fight.
1: All right, well, we're looking forward to it. We're looking forward to your fight, May 16th. 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Keyshawn, thank you so much for joining us.
0: Thank you.
1: All right, that was Keyshawn Davis. Again, his fight coming up May 16th all the way in Virginia. But if you're local or not on the East Coast, you can definitely watch it on DAZN, the first DAZN fight by Top Rank. And we are going to talk more boxing and more Raiders coming up on the show.
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0: And here we go. We are back. It is Unnecessary Roughness, Raider Nation Radio 920. We're here at the MGM Grand. We're having a good time yesterday and on today. Benavidez and Zerto coming up on Saturday. We just gave out our final pair of tickets to that. We've got Brandy Flores with me and also my guy Sean. Sean Zidell. That's right. How's I say it right?
13: Zittel.
0: Zittel. I think it sounds more official.
13: It's
0: I'm about to change
13: his
0: own name. No, it's not. It's Zittel. Zittel. It sounds like Zittel.
13: Yeah.
0: Hey, my name is Zittel. I think you got to put a little extra emphasis on it. Zatel, fool. You know what I mean? Like, it sounds like you're just about to hit somebody. And since, you know, you're all over the boxing world, then we got to make you sound more intimidating. But no, Sean does a great job. Vegas Sports Today, he covers the Raiders, does a fantastic job covering the fight game. And so we're here for the fight, Benavidez and Zerto. And you've been here all week long the last couple days.
13: Yes,
0: you were
13: sir.
0: There at the weigh-ins. You talked to Oscar. You talked to Julio Chavez. What was your biggest kind of, like, guess, takeaway so far?
13: I think it was once I talked to Julio and I asked him about, okay, so what do you consider Benavidez? Do you consider him a Mexican fighter? And sometimes I love asking those questions. I love being the media, the medium mm-hmm. between what the public's talking about and then bringing it to the talent, to the fighters, to the athletes. And I see all this discussion. I think a lot of it is from disgruntled Canelo fans. They're sensitive about the fact that Canelo avoided him. And so they don't like David Benavidez. They're protective of this era's great Mexican fighter who's actually from Mexico, and Canelo Alvarez. So when I asked Chavez about it, and my wife, who's Mexican, she actually translated. It wasn't like he shot it down. He said, look, I hope he gets the recognition. I think he deserves it. But respectfully, nobody in Mexico really knows who he is or messes with him like that. And I think that's the whole point of this exercise this week. And when I talked to Julio about it, it became crystal clear what this week is all about. He didn't get Canelo Alvarez. He didn't get what Oscar De La Hoya got 30 years ago, being a Mexican-American fighter, getting to fight that great Mexican fighter and rip that torch from his hands. He was denied of that opportunity. So here's his big consolation prize. You didn't get the fight, but you got the date. Because last time I checked, whoever controls Cinco de Mayo and Mexican Independence Day weekend is the guy.
7: Right.
13: It was Floyd Mayweather had those dates, he's the guy. Oscar De La Hoya, Canelo Alvarez, Pacquiao's fought on this date, et cetera, et cetera. So he's not the guy yet, but this is his audition for it.
7: Right.
13: And he may not be the underdog, but he's fighting a bigger guy. Soto Ramirez isn't some star in Mexico, but he is a Mexican champion from Mexico, and he's got two belts. So this is his chance to show people, even the begrudging kind of Canelo psycho fans, hey, the truth is the guy's getting older. The guy's fighting in September in Riyadh in Saudi. He's not going to be fighting here this year on either one of the dates. Even Inoue, who fought here last year in Cinco de Mayo, he fought here because he's the guy.
7: Right.
13: With the guy who's held it down, Canelo, absent overseas. So this is David. This is his chance to, however big or however small, to take a step and move the needle in the right direction towards becoming the guy for Mexican and Mexican-American fans. And I was talking about it with Brandy. Look, they may never verbally acknowledge it. Hey, he's our guy. We like him. But what's more important than that is, do they buy the fight? Do they pay attention? Do they acknowledge when you're fighting? Do they buy tickets? As long as you get that, who cares what their mouths say? As long as their actions show that
0: their wallets say.
13: It's what their wallets say. Like, to borrow logic from Floyd Mayweather.
7: You
13: know what I mean? And because Oscar, as a Chicano fighter, outsold all of them. Even Canelo, who's the biggest by economic draw Mexico has ever had. So they claim they never liked him, but the box office shows otherwise. And I don't know if I don't think Benavidez could reach the heights of a Canelo or an Oscar. Those guys were too... The women like them, you know, everything. But David...
0: I mean, I got that problem, too. You know, the women like your boy. I'm just kidding. Right,
13: but you manage. You know, you manage.
0: I maintain. Yeah. No, I'm kidding.
13: But he's a lot... Like, you guys had Keyshawn Davis on.
0: Yeah.
13: You saw he's Benavidez all day. He likes Benavidez. A lot of fighters love watching him fight because he, kind of like Pacquiao, kind of like Duran, is the rare fighter that could be in the top 10 pound for pound elite wise, skills wise, and then top 10 most exciting to watch. Those two things don't always coincide. So that's what this exercise is about. Can the Mexican American, and yeah, he's half, actually, he's a quarter Dominican and a quarter Ecuadorian from his mother.
0: Man,
13: but.
8: Que lo que?
13: Yeah.
0: What? Say what?
8: That's what Dominicans say. Que lo que? Which is like, hey, like, hey, what's up? Like,
0: okay.
8: Yeah.
13: So,
0: y'all got too many rules in place, man. I thought being a brother was tough.
13: Well, hey, Brandy and me, we were talking. I mean, you could touch on it better than me. My wife, who's Mexican, she says, if you say, if you're born in the United States and you say, I'm Mexican, they're going to go, no, you're not. You're American. You're not a real Mexican. But then if you go, okay, I'm American, then, you know, forget it. And then they go, no, you're not. You're Mexican. What's wrong with you? Literally. Embrace your roots. So
8: it's literally, it's that thing where it's like, okay, like the Mexicans will support a Mexican-American if they're starting up kind of doing great. But the second that the Mexican-American's like, repping Mexico a little too hard. Wait. Hold on. Slow down. Wow. We have our own Mexican people we were trying to support, and we are all gringos in their eyes. But you bring up a great point that this date was reserved, obviously, for the Canelos of the world and things like that, fighters who are from Mexico. Obviously, Zurdo is from Mexico, but he's not a big name at all, in my opinion. And he was kind of on the climb, but he's not a world name. He's not like the boxing casual fan. They'll not kind of know who he is, maybe. But Benavidez, you bring up a great point in the fact that he didn't get the opportunity to kind of rip that and let people know this next big fighter who is of Mexican descent. But not even just that, because forget all that. The fact that he could have helped him kind of carry him up in his career, because David Benavidez is not a household name. And to your point, he's exciting. He's powerful. He should be. He really should be on that high level of stardom, but he's not. And I'm not going to blame all of that on that, on Canelo ducking him, because he did. And this is coming from a huge Canelo fan. But that is a good point that you bring up. And a lot of the times when promoters think about booking on this date in Vegas, okay, well, who's going to sell? Because they're not going to have a big Cinco de Mayo fight if nobody's going to fill the stands. You and I were both at the weigh-ins. I look around like, this is a pretty good turnout.
13: Yeah.
8: About half, and I was describing it earlier on air about, you know, half of the MGM Grand, like, it was pretty full of a lot of fans. And I was talking to some promoters, and they were saying, look, Canelo's name is nowhere around. And look at all these people out here. People were showing up hours before the weigh-in just to get in. So I think that, as you mentioned, this is a great, what did you say, experiment or like
13: it's audition weekend, you know?
8: Yeah.
13: Let's see. Hey, you have the date in hand. You didn't get the fight in hand, but you got the date in hand. Let's see what you do with it. So, and to your point, it wasn't a Canelo date. I mean, it wasn't a Canelo crowd. It wasn't an Oscar De La Hoya crowd. But Oscar said, just keep chipping away. And this is a step in the right direction that way. And and what's funny is he just has to win, even if he looks vulnerable to where the purists and the hardcores are going, man, he doesn't beat Opataya. He didn't look the same at 200 pounds as he did at light heavyweight. I remember leaving Canelo Berlanga. Wasn't really that great of a fight. And Berlanga wasn't this great opponent. And the fans outside, they're going, man, wasn't that a great fight? And I hated to break it to him. I was like, no, not really. You know, Berlanga's not. But their guy won. And it was a fun 12-round fight. Not everybody that's going to these fights on Cinco de Mayo like knows the 1 through 10 weight class is, you know, it's more a casual audience. As long as you get the job done and they feel like they got their money's worth, you're going to go up. They're going to come back again. So
8: yeah. Well, real quick.
0: Yeah, find out who's going to win.
8: Yeah, who's going to, really quick, who is winning on Saturday?
13: David Benavidez. Yeah. I saw Gilberto Ramirez seemingly, like, accept his fate as a supporting actor in this play up on that stage.
0: Damn.
13: When the mariachi, you know, played for 3 minutes in front of him, and he had to wait as a champion on the stage. He had to wait for the challenger to take the stage. But Benavidez, his speed, his volume, and underrated defense. Don't be surprised if you see him kind of get his James Toney on, where you stay in the pocket and you got good upper body movement and you throw some combinations. But Benavidez by decision.
0: Where can they find your work?
13: For my boxing work, just follow me at Sean Zatel. For my work with the Raiders, which is nowhere near the level of Q Myers or Brandy Flores, yeah. Vegas Sports Today for football. My name, Sean Zatel, for boxing.
0: Great job, Sean.
8: Thanks,
0: as always, man. Thanks so much. Appreciate you. Hour number 3 is up next. It's Raider Nation Radio 920.

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5: This week's Finley Cadillac Henderson Player Performance of the Week goes to the Lakers' LeBron James, whose team is currently up 3-1 on the Rockets at the time of this recording, and they're coming off a loss. But they're still looking a lot better than the team they're playing in the Houston Rockets. Going into the playoffs, we knew there was no Luka Doncic, who's dealing with a grade 2 hamstring, and Austin Reeves, who also was out for a period of time and is back now. So the smart people thought the Lakers didn't have a chance. I figured LeBron James, he was good to get one game for LA, but then KD would outball him. I come from a world that Michael Jeffrey Jordan is the greatest basketball player to ever do it. But even I can admit what LeBron James is doing at his age is incredible and something even my GOAT did not do. Sometimes you just have to take your one-sided glasses off and give props when props are due.
4: That was the Finley Cadillac Player Performance of the Week, brought to you by Finley Cadillac Henderson.
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15: Coach Jeff told me, like, this is a once-in-a-lifetime thing, so I'm enjoying it. But on the field and off the field, it's different. Just focus on what I'm doing, and my job is simple, just making field goal. This is the most important thing, and that's my priority in my life. So just control what I can control. That's what I'm doing.
16: The kick is up. Kante Matsuzawa has nailed it and has tied the school record for 20 straight field goals sent by Jason Elam. Kante Matsuzawa's money.
4: It's Aloha Friday on Unnecessary Roughness, brought to you by Zippies. Here's your boy Q.
5: I wish I could say the Tokyo Toe's name. I wish I could say it and be money like our next guest is, John Fineri. play-by-play voice of the University of Hawaii, which, oh, by the way, is my favorite place on earth. Love to go to Hawaii, and it is Aloha Friday, so we bring it all together. It all comes full circle here on Unnecessary Roughness, Raider Nation Radio 920. And John Venere does join us now on the phone lines. And, John, thanks so much for your time. I do appreciate you. I'm going to try this one time for 09. Kansei Matsuzawa? How's that? How's that pronunciation?
17: Oh, man, perfect. You nailed it. You were money.
5: Well, hey, it's about time someone gave me some props on that, but pretty excited about him joining the Raiders. He signs as an undrafted free agent, and I realized that the first NFL game that he actually saw was a Raider game back in Oakland. What could you tell us about him and what he was able to do there at the University of Hawaii?
17: Well, you know, it's funny because he was kind of off the radar. Because there was a guy named Matthew Shipley who was kicking in front of him. So in 2023, he didn't really even kick there. He didn't get any stats. Matthew Shipley moves on to Arkansas for his senior year, and Kansei Matsuzawa gets his shot. And you know, it was funny because we were talking as we watched fall camp and we see him kicking. He was missing kicks, and we're like, uh oh. You know, and Matthew Shipley was pretty money, and we're like, uh-oh. And then all of a sudden, it was like that Stanford game it flipped a switch in Kansei. And I think what happened was he just got addicted to the cheers, the fans, you know, yelling for him. And then it just became this huge thing, and it was so good to see because he's such a good kid. And if there was anyone more deserving, it would be hard to find, because this is the kid that I'm so happy for, that he actually got a shot in the NFL. And the storybook continues to write the pages for this kid because he's so good. We're just all so happy for him. It became a thing. And then, you know, the NCAA allowing the kanji on the back of his jersey to, you know, use for his name. That was a first, I believe, in college football. And so just so many things. And then he continues to be consistent, makes the kicks. And then, you know, he's making kick after kick. And it was just a fun season to watch. He was on the coach's show. I host the Timmy Chang show as well, and he had come on it early on. Jason Elam was my teammate at the University of Hawaii. So to have him in the booth, I got him and Travis Sims some tickets for the game to come up at the booth. And it just so happened that, you know, we knew it was going to happen, and we're so happy it did. And Jason was so gracious in talking about Kansei, and Kansei gave Jason the jersey. Jason wore the jersey. I mean, I could go on and on, as you can tell. Like, I could talk about this kid forever.
5: That's awesome. I like it, and that's why we wanted to have you on to be able to talk about him, especially on this Aloha Friday. But, you know, just listening to his story and him say that he, you know, watched YouTube to kind of learn how to kick, what does that say about him, just having that, you know, that ability to learn by visualizing it, then going out and doing it?
17: Well, I mean, if you're a business person, I mean, he's going to be in the NFL for a little while, but if you're a business person, this is the guy that you want working for you, because if he can figure out how to kick and then make it to the NFL by watching YouTube, I mean, here I am just looking at how to put a screw back in after I changed the oil in my 4Runner. You know, this guy has made it to the NFL by learning how to kick it. I've tried to kick. I played slot back, but I tried to kick. Mm-hmm. And it is not easy. It's not easy. And for him to be able to learn it off YouTube is pretty amazing.
5: Yeah, it's got to be. It really is. And again, I mean, his story comes full circle. You know, just being able to see his first game there in Oakland and watch the Raiders, and now all of a sudden signed with the Raiders. And he's part of that international program where he can actually kind of sit for a year and learn and not count against the roster. It feels like, John, he has a real chance of making this team. And, you know, I mean, with that want to and that ability to learn, it sounds like I wouldn't bet against him. That's basically what I'm trying to say. I wouldn't bet against the young man.
17: Well, I mean, here's the thing. You can watch YouTube, right? But then you have to put the work in. It's the practice that makes the person perfect. And he just was relentless about his form, how many times he kicked it. He had a ritual during practice. You know, he didn't like to be interrupted. Once he was done with that, he was gracious enough to spend some time on the sideline and talk during practice. But he was a guy who worked really, really hard. And I think, let's face it, that's the NFL. You got to work hard, and you continue to work hard to be there. You know, getting there is one thing, staying there is another. I think he's on the good track with this whole international program. I do believe that that's a good thing for him. And, you know, it's just he's so deserving of it. But I think the biggest thing for him is that he's consistent. He worked really hard to become consistent, and obviously it proved it on the field from a number of different distances, you know, and he's a guy who continued to break his own personal best throughout the season. And that's just hard work and consistency. And those are two things that are capitalized in the NFL, as you know.
18: How quickly did, you know, the fan base embrace him and you know, him develop the name, the Tokyo Toe? How did you see that kind of evolve?
17: Well, the you know, Hawaii is a melting pot. There's so many different ethnicities in Hawaii. And, of course, it is a destination for Japan tourists. For him to be able to go to another school in Ohio and then make it all the way back, you got to credit the coaching staff for finding him, for one, bringing him in for two. And then, you know, him having the patience to sit behind the guy and wait and learn a little bit, continuing to hone his craft, and then to be able to get that chance, that's just a whole other story, you know, in itself. Prior to NIL, it was one of those things that you had to wait and wait for your shot. And once you got it, you had to make the most of it. And I think he did. But he's a guy that continues. You know, he's going to continue to work hard. That's the great thing.
18: Again, John Venneri, Hawaii play-by-play voice, is with us here on Raider Nation Radio 920. We're talking all things Tokyo Toe. So where would you say where he needs to grow the most? Would it be consistency from a certain distance, or just kind of when it comes to him kicking, where do you think that he's going to get the most growth from?
17: You know, sorry, I didn't answer your previous question as far as how he was embraced by the fans. I mean, you do love him. You love the guy. He's such a good guy. In every interview, you know, he's just a wonderful person to interview. He was really a gracious guy, humble. And the fans just continued to love him. And I think the proof of how much they loved him was how many people towards the end of the season were wearing his jersey. You don't really see that. You know, it's like a kicker. Yeah. You know, right. You don't really wear his jersey unless you're Jason Elam. And he has become somewhat of a Jason Elam. As far as what he needs to work on at this point, I think because he started so late in the game learning this game and learning kicking, I think the mental aspect of the whole thing is the biggest thing for him to grow. We saw him miss a kick in the final game, and then come back with another made kick, and so that shows that, you know, he's able to do those. He's able to come back from being down, because we hadn't seen that all season long. He hadn't missed a kick. He hadn't missed a PAT, and so I think mentally he was at a certain point there. But obviously, you know, when you come into hardship or you fail at something, it's how you bounce back. I think he's one of those kids that will learn that. I think he's shown, you know, again, the hard work and the consistency. He'll continue to put that in. But I do believe that mentally is the part where he has to work the most at this point, because physically he's worked so hard at being able to kick that now it's the mental game, and obviously on such a bigger stage. The good thing is he's played in that stadium before, so that he's played in the Raider Stadium before, so he knows what that's all about. And so he's been in big stadiums before, and he's been in big situations before, so I think he can just continue to work his mental game. He'll be perfect.
18: Well, I'll tell you what, man, we're all excited to check him out, and obviously he's got a fantastic nickname in the Tokyo Toe, and we'll see where it goes from there. But he's going to have an opportunity, as I mentioned, as part of the international program, to be able to learn and absorb it and start to understand the NFL game even more, and like you said, the mental side of things. So what's the outlook from your perspective for Hawaii football this year, and, you know, how are they looking? I know that they're playing at a pretty high level. A lot of times there'll be different teams or folks that'll look at, like fans will say, oh, it's just Hawaii gonna beat them, and man, Hawaii has something else to say about it.
17: Well, you know, especially at home, it's kind of been the tradition at home. The Hawaii is very tough to play, and I think over the course of how many years now, bigger teams decided they didn't want to play Hawaii towards the end of the season, and then the schedule changes, and then you've got, you know, tournament championships, conference championships, all of those different games that get put into it. I think Hawaii's in a good spot. It was sad to see all of the different teams leaving the Mountain West to head to the Pac-12, and so there is going to be a new horizon. There's going to be a whole new look for this conference, and some teams that we've seen before, that we've played before in UTEP, joining the conference. I think road trips like Laramie, Wyoming have gotten us accustomed to trips like that that they'll end up having to take as soon as this season to Northern Illinois. I mean, they were used to kind of going to Louisiana for the Western Athletic Conference against La Tech, and now it's going to be something completely, it's going to be a lot like that now with all the traveling to Wyoming, UTEP, and New Mexico. It's a lot of travel for Hawaii, but I think they're used to it, and I think, getting a good early spring practice in, they were really hitting the field in February. You don't really see that until spring break, but they've done it now 2 years in a row where they got on the field early. They get the injuries healed up. I think everybody's ready to go, and I know fans are excited to see what's going on. And now with the demolition of the old Aloha Stadium having begun, there is some hope for the future that there might be a new home when they say it's supposed to be there. So I think there's a lot of excitement around this program.
18: I love it. I love it. I'll tell you what, John, I don't know if Ari told you, but Hawaii is my favorite place on earth. I go there every year for vacation at the end of July, and I know that obviously the floods were going on. I know what happened in Lahaina. That happened right after I left a few years back, but one of my favorite places. What is it about Hawaii that just kind of, I don't know, you got to put your hair down and relax a little bit when you're there? It's my favorite place.
17: Yeah, I mean, let me know when you get into town. Give me a ring. I'll show you some spots. But, it's the fact that it's the clean air. It's the sunshine kind of all year round. There isn't that depressing. I mean, yes, we get some rain for a couple of weeks. And, yes, the flooding was terrible. But it's not always like that here. In fact, most of the time it is, you've got your normal 80 degrees where it's 20 degrees somewhere, in the mainland. It's more stress-free. You've got the mountaintops where you can go snowboarding. You can come back down in the same day and go boogie boarding at the beach. You can get in a canoe and paddle to another island for a competition. And there's just something for everybody here in the islands. And there really is something different on every island. And so I think that's what maybe you caught wind of. The food is a good mix of, island cuisine and an Asian fusion. There's just so many different things that you can see here. For some, they'll say it's too expensive. For others, they'll say this is home. And that's the way I see it. This has been my home since forever. This is where I was born and raised, and it's kind of all I know. I like visiting family in the mainland, but I love coming home.
18: Yeah, hey, I'm with you. I'm with you. And I'm hoping that one day I can come home and call that home myself. I keep telling everyone here that the minute that, there's a job opportunity there in Hawaii, I'm on the first thing smoking.
17: I feel it being manifested for you. This is a good thing.
18: I'm working on it. Believe me, John, I'm working on it. Because, again, that's my one, just decompress, have a good time, relax, don't worry about anything. Really just a great place. And I love the blend of people and everyone that I kind of run into is just always so, warm and welcoming. It's just, again, it's man, it puts me in a great place. It really does.
17: You know, there is something about the Aloha spirit that a lot of people have never experienced. But if you've experienced Southern hospitality, you'll get a taste of what the Aloha spirit is like. Southern hospitality is much like the Aloha spirit. It's a different culture. It's definitely different, but it's similar in the warmth that you feel from the people that you meet, and I think that's why it's so special.
18: That makes all the sense in the world. I spent about 10 to 12 years in Texas, and so I know all about that that Southern hospitality.
17: Oh, there you go. Yeah,
18: that is what we're honing in on. See, John, we just needed to have you on the show to make sense of what didn't quite make sense for me at first. It makes all the sense in the world now. So,
17: well, what makes sense is a Hawaii boy joining you on Aloha Friday. That's what makes sense. All we need now is a plate lunch and a musubi.
18: I'm there. I am there. I'm telling you, the end of June, I will be there, and I'm definitely going to hit you up when we get to town. And, man, I'd love to see some stuff and explore around the islands, multiple islands I'd like to explore, and I'll definitely do that. John, thank you so much. Great stuff. We definitely appreciate you. And like you said, having a Hawaii boy on the show on Aloha Friday only makes all the sense in the world. Thanks so much.
17: All right, guys. Aloha. Take care, and we'll see you soon.
18: Absolutely. Thanks so much. See you soon. Great stuff right there. John Vineri, play-by-play voice for University of Hawaii. And, yeah, it just makes all the sense in the world now. It says Southern hospitality. I know all about that Southern hospitality. Spent all the time in Texas. So there you go. You just tie it all together. And, man, I cannot wait. I cannot wait. It gets to this time of year every year, Ari, when we get to the draft and it gets wrapped up. And then all of a sudden, rookie mini camp gets wrapped up. And that'll happen this weekend. And then you truck through OTAs. And then you get to mandatory mini camp. It's and once quick. Mandatory mini camp is done, you know, just like the players will know, there is a break. And that break, I'm trying to tell you, that break is fantastic. And then you know, you gear up. You take that time off. You recharge the batteries. You gear up, and you get ready for another run of all year long. You know, no, really no days off. And I like to pride myself in making sure that availability is the number one thing that I do here, is be available for the show, for the stations. But, man, when it's time to break, I tell them like I told them when I worked at the grocery store. When your boy breaks, I'm breaking.
19: 100% effort into anything.
18: I'm trying to tell you, man. Look, I'm going to give you everything I got, but when it's time to break, it is time to break, man. When I worked at the grocery store and I took a break, they used to have to get on the intercom.
20: Q Myers, can you please come back to the meat department? Q Myers to the meat department, please.
18: All right, I guess that's my time to go. They said, what did you do, take a lunch? I said, no, I took a break. They're like, that was 45 minutes ago. Well, I got my job done. I got all the work done. See, that's how I kind of judge a break. I think a break should be based off of what you do and who you are, right? And what you've done as far as your work. And you know, Ari, you know how long it takes you to get your work done, right?
19: Yeah. No.
18: So rock with me here. If you know how long it takes you to get your daily routine done, and Brandy, you know how long it takes you to get your work done, right?
21: Mm-hmm.
18: If you decide that you want to take a break, why should it only be 10 minutes?
21: That's true. I feel like, and I think this works a lot well in our industry, and Ari, you can agree or disagree with me. As long as everything is good by showtime, you have hit all your deadlines.
18: Right.
21: If it took me an hour, it took me an hour.
18: Exactly.
21: And if I needed a 30-minute break, it took me a 30-minute break. Because there's oftentimes, as you know, Q, we're working like 8 hours straight.
18: Right.
21: Like, what is a break?
18: I mean, you were at T-Mobile till what, midnight the other night or almost 1 a.m.?
21: Oh, my goodness.
18: For VGK?
21: Yeah, for the Golden Knights, a double overtime win?
18: Yeah.
21: Yep. I was there until midnight.
18: See?
21: Until midnight.
18: So that's what I'm saying. So, I mean, if you take a break, sometimes you just got to take a break. And if it happens to be a little bit longer than your average break, that's all right. As long as everything is done, what's the big deal? What are we talking about here?
21: I agree. But there are some people, though, who take advantage of those breaks, and they're maybe not as hardworking as you, I, or Ari.
18: Well, see, that's the thing. You got to get your job done.
21: Right.
18: Right? You got to get – that's what I'm saying. Like, you've got to be able to self-judge.
21: Yes.
18: You know, if I've got a lot of work to do today, I might not have time to take a break. But if I feel like, hey, I can take this break and then come back and be good, I can do that. You know, or hey, can you take a lunch today? Yeah, I can take a lunch today. Or no, I can't really take a lunch today. You know, I got to work through because show starts at 2:00. I got this, that, and the other I got to do. I think these things should be negotiable. Right?
21: I agree.
18: Right? I mean, and that's how it is when you look at like salaries. Like I don't look at a work week being like, you know, oh, here's 40 hours a week. I don't never count my hours because I know I work plenty of them. But at the same time, you know, when you're off, you're off.
21: You work more than 40 hours a week. That's definitely for sure. I just feel like, especially the nature of our business, mm-hmm. with sports, you have slow weeks,
18: right.
21: And then you have weeks where, oh my God, you maybe got 10 hours of sleep altogether.
18: Right, exactly. I mean, because ours, and I say it all the time, if you look at it as a job, and Ari, you know I've been telling you this for a long time, if you look at it as a job, you're doing it wrong. It's literally got to be a lifestyle. If it's your lifestyle, which it is, sports is my lifestyle. I mean, Saturday and Sunday, I'm not technically working, but I'm watching games. I'm, you know, I'm whatever. Be at rookie minicamp. I mean, it's working, but it is what it is. So when you get your opportunity to actually take a real break, if you break for 10 minutes or you break for an hour, it's okay. You break, and then you come back and do what you do.
19: Got to take them when you can.
21: Exactly, Ari. If I was only looking to make money, I would have been selling insurance a long time ago.
18: Oh, yeah. Yeah, I'd have kept selling Kirby's if I was looking to make money.
21: That's where the money's at.
18: Right. Hey, you need a $2,000 vacuum. Can a brother interest you in a vacuum?
21: Well, see, that's a little harder. Everybody needs insurance.
18: Everybody needs a vacuum, too. You got to have clean carpet.
21: Yeah.
18: Actually, a lot of carpets, I mean, a lot of houses don't even have carpet anymore.
21: But you still vacuum.
18: That used to be how people used to say, oh, I have wood floors. I don't need a vacuum.
21: You don't vacuum wood floors?
18: No.
19: Sweep and mop.
18: You sweep them. You mop them. What else do you do?
21: I don't have wood floors.
19: That's
21: I have
19: all
21: tile.
19: You gotta do.
21: I vacuum my tile floors.
18: Do you?
19: Oh, wow.
18: What, you got one of those Roombas?
21: No, the Shark.
18: Oh, okay, okay.
21: The cord one, not the cordless one. The cordless one sucks. It does. There goes our future sponsorship with Shark.
18: Right, exactly. Well, there goes that. The CEO of Shark was like, never mind.
21: He was about to pick up the phone.
18: Yeah,
21: call.
18: Like, you know what? I like this conversation that they're having. Never mind. I don't like that conversation that they're having. That's okay. Just go ahead and rewind that. We'll still promote you, man. We know some people that can promote you, and they'll tell you that.
21: I'll walk it back for the right price.
18: Hey, man, look. We got some that'll say that's my favorite thing ever. It is the best thing I've ever used. I love it, hands down. It's my favorite. Well, we have those.
21: Yeah,
18: trust me. We'll have someone that can sell them. Mm-hmm. So there you go. All right, is that you?
19: That is not me. That is not me, but I'm picking up what you're putting down.
18: It's all good. It is all good. All right, what you got for us? All right, you got some winning?
19: Yeah, I do.
18: What you got?
19: Yeah, we're going to laugh, as we love to laugh.
18: We've been laughing,
19: here.
18: Brother.
19: Yeah, we've moved on from boxing, but we got Sebastian Maniscalco. I did it. Tickets, I said it right. He is the comedian coming up with his 100th show. Where am I here? Oh, boy. Just one moment, please. I will take caller 9. 702-365-9200. Caller 9 gets a pair of tickets to that. I'll tell you more about it when you call me.
18: You struggle with that like I struggle with Kansei Matsuzawa's name.
19: That was pretty dang good, and you did it well with John, too. That was great.
18: You see, I only went to it once, though.
19: Yep, that's all you need.
18: I went to it once, and then I said the Tokyo Toe the rest of the time. All I had to do was get it right once. That was it. And once I got it right once, that's all. Hey, look, I quit while I'm ahead. That's right. But I'll tell you what, though. I am kind of excited. You know, we talked about rookie minicamp and what we want to see. I want to see what he's got. You know, I do. I want to see what he's got. We know that, you know, Matt Gay is there for the short term. Obviously he's a veteran in the league, so he's very well established. But I mean, who knows what the Tokyo Toe could do? He's not a guy that is going to be pressed into action right now. You give him a year on the roster without taking up a roster spot, he can turn into something. You never know.
21: I think it's incredible that he learned how to kick watching YouTube videos.
18: Exactly.
21: Like that to me is crazy. But I mean, to your point, Matt Gay, he's not, you know, one of the best. I wouldn't call him one of the best kickers in the league. He's been a little bit more consistent.
18: Wasn't he in DC too?
21: Yes, he was with the Commanders for a bit. Yeah. That was when the Commanders were actually struggling, I believe, at the time, finding a kicker. And he was in there.
18: Okay.
21: He did, you know, fall short sometimes. I feel like, you know, kicking, is it hard to judge? Obviously, get up there, kick, boom. But it is very difficult because you're only out there, what, a certain amount of time.
18: Right.
21: Compared to all the other players, you don't get as many opportunities to, you know, relieve your mistakes. But I think the Tokyo Toe, though they call him?
18: Yeah.
21: He can definitely come in and take that spot. It just depends on, like, how long. And I think another aspect, too, in the NFL, when you're a kicker, is the pressure.
18: Right.
21: Game is on the line. Well, win game, lose game. Yes. That is going
18: to
21: be it.
18: And that's what John was talking about when he said that, you know, he doesn't, that what he thinks he needs to work on is probably the mental part. Right.
21: Well, that's the hardest part.
18: Well, exactly. But just kind of learning it. But,
21: right.
18: But he said that, hey, when he failed, he was able to bounce back. Like when he missed, he took that personal and he was able to bounce back. So, you know, it just takes mental toughness. And that's with this with the whole league. I mean, you got to have that mental toughness. If you don't have it, you're not going to stick around the league very long. But I think that a lot of folks are going to be intrigued by him to see what he can bring to the table. So he'll definitely be a guy that we focus in on when we're out there tomorrow at the Intermountain Health Performance Center checking out Rookie Minicamp Day number 2, 702-365-9200. Ari is giving away some comedy tickets. He's looking for caller number 9. We'll hear from you next, and we'll do football right. We're here at the MGM Grand Hotel and Casino with Raider Nation Radio 920.

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5: Yeah, it's a huge blessing. But I feel like I still need to earn it. I haven't proved anything. My college career was very blessed and it was a great, very significant career. However, in the NFL, I'm at the bottom of the totem pole again. So I'm really looking forward to proving it every single day to everybody in the building.
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7: Fernando Mendoza right there talking about starting from the bottom, having to work his way up in the NFL. Right, obviously, he had a very significant career in college football, as he mentioned right there, being a Heisman Trophy winner, being a national champion, went 16-0, and showed off a lot of toughness, a lot of skill set, which led to him being the number one overall pick by the Silver and Black Raiders. And, of course, we'll see him this weekend out there today. There was some pictures and videos of him, and immediately everyone just captured that and ran with it. It's all over social media, and that'll be the same thing coming up tomorrow when we're actually allowed to be out there. All eyes will be on Fernando Mendoza. We threw the question out there to you. Who or what are you most interested in learning about at Rookie Minicamp? That's going on today, tomorrow, and obviously Sunday as well. 702-365-9200. Got a lot of text, and we'll get to those in a few minutes, but we definitely want to hear from you as well on this Aloha Friday. But we also want to hear from Matt Patricia. Matt Patricia, longtime NFL defensive coordinator. He was a short-term head coach in the NFL at Ohio State as a DC now. And, and this is floating around social media as well, spent some time talking about Fernando Mendoza.
8: I mean, I love this guy. I think he was really probably one of the most challenging quarterbacks we faced all year. A guy that can make all the throws on the field. That's what you see first and foremost. Very smart, really good in the pocket. And I just have to say, tough. I mean, straight tough. Caden Curry hit him so hard. The first play of our game, I was like, he goes down. And I was like, okay, all right, here we go. And he got up. And I was like, uh-oh, we got a problem. I was like, here we go. But unbelievable guy. He actually grabbed me during the combine. We talked for a little while and just so impressed by him. I know for a fact he's been working really hard, getting ready for his moments. He's been studying tape. He's been trying to figure out, you know, defenses and scheme and just taking a look at what the NFL defense looks like compared to college defenses. And I'm excited. I think that's a great pick for the Raiders, and we'll see what he does.
7: Matt Patricia right there talking about Fernando Mendoza. And I just think that that's really cool that everybody that we hear from, whether it's a draft analyst, whether it's a coach, whether it's a player, all has really glowing reviews of Fernando Mendoza. And not to say that he's all of a sudden going to be some Hall of Famer or whatever, but the fact that they all agree on the work ethic. They all agree on the fact that he's studying, trying to get ready for the NFL, trying to prepare to face NFL defenses. Like, everything, all the stories align. It's not like all of a sudden you hear, you know, one glowing review about him and then someone else is like, oh, yeah, he ain't worth a damn, right? He's not going to do anything. He's not, he's not in his playbook, or he's not going to, you know, put his best foot forward. Like, everything is very consistent when it comes to Fernando Mendoza, and I think that that's a really big deal. And, of course, that'll be someone that not only am I going to be focused in on tomorrow, but everyone will be focused in on when we're there at the Intermountain Health Performance Center checking out Rookie Minicamp Day 2. Another guy that a lot of folks are trying to be, you know, not trying to be, will be intrigued to see and hear. We don't know what we'll see or if we hear anything. It's about Jamaat McCoy, and there's been a lot of conversation about McCoy, the fourth-round pick out of Tennessee, cornerback. As far as I know, he's not under contract as of yet. The Raiders haven't sent out any kind of notification like they did with the other seven players yesterday that they had signed that were drafted. They had signed seven out of their 10 guys. The only ones that we did not get a notification on was Fernando Mendoza, first-round pick, Crawford, the third-round pick, and also McCoy, the fourth-round pick. So, you know, TBD with those three guys, but it'll happen sooner rather than later. But McCoy is definitely a guy that everyone's going to be focusing on. You know, is he out here practicing? Is he going to talk to the media afterwards? What does he look like if he is out there practicing? And so there's a lot of conversations about this young man throughout the course of the draft process. And James Palmer, formerly of NFL Network, and now he's on multiple different outlets and podcasts, spent some time talking about Jerod McCoy.
9: The Tennessee corner was one of the most talented players in this draft. I mean, a blue chip prospect in a draft where there was probably 13, 14, maybe 12 blue chip prospects. He was a surefire top of the draft type of player with the way that he played. It was really him and Mansoor Delane were the two corners that were really at the top of this draft. That's it. Just two guys. He is outstanding. He's sticky. His man-to-man coverage is outstanding. He's maybe a better athlete than Delane. He's got oily hips to move all over the field. He had the massive knee injury. That's where all of this comes from. In 24, he matched up against Jeremiah Smith, who's a generational talent at the wide receiver position. Everybody thought he did an outstanding job. But he has the big knee injury, and everybody wanted to see how he came back from that. And at his pro day, he performed very well. He ran in the 4.3s, 38-inch vert, 10-foot 7-inch broad jump. He tested really well, and he'll be fine coming right out of the gate. The Raiders took him in the fourth round. The medical is why this man fell. It had nothing to do with his character. It had nothing to do with anything other than teams being suspect of his medical. With the medical, it's this. The ACL, like I mentioned, is fine. It's intact. He will be playing completely fine for the Raiders. But the longevity of his career is where teams are very, very concerned. When I started making calls around the league, everybody said, I don't know if he's in the first round anymore. I don't know if anybody predicted the fall to the fourth, but he started slipping out of the first probably a week or less from the start of the draft. And it's specifically this, and I'll just, my buddy Tom Pelissero, we're good friends, I'll just steal this from you, Tommy, because he said it better than anybody. He has a cartilage defect in his knee. Surgeons used a bone plug in his knee to treat that defect, and some of the teams around the league believe that that bone plug is going to need to be replaced, which will also be another lengthy recovery. So the length of his career and this cartilage issue is why he fell in the draft. Now, the Raiders say they have a complete plan for him. They say that they are very confident in their medical team and the evaluations. Now, if you were fully confident, you would have taken him before the fourth round, right? So there is a concern. Everything hits a crossroads where, okay, the value just supersedes the risk for sure.
7: There you go. James Palmer right there just talking about Jamaat McCoy and, you know, everything that goes into the whole process of him dropping to the fourth round where the Raiders were able to get him as they traded up to the number one spot in round number four to get him. And you know, you start to hear some of the medical breakdowns. And look, ultimately, and the Raiders said this as well, John Spytek said this, that they're going to get with their medical team. They're going to get with McCoy, and they're going to figure out the best plan moving forward. And they're going to determine what they're going to need, whether that's something short-term, whether it's something long-term. Maybe they're going to just have him go out there and play and see what happens and go from there. Or maybe they say, hey, this is what we want to do right now. And he's already said after he was drafted that he's willing to do whatever it's going to take, right, to be able to go out there and be the best version of himself. So whatever the team wants him to do is exactly what he's going to do. So a little bit of just you know, sound there on Fernando Mendoza, then also some sound on Jamaat McCoy, and I'll be glad when we're able to finally talk to him as well, because once we get a chance to talk to him, then, you know, we'll be able to give our assessment of where, you know, where he's at, how he's feeling, and whatever the plan could be moving forward with the silver and black. We do want to hear from you. 702-365-9200. That, though, my friends, is how we do football right.
4: 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Doing car care right.
7: 702-365-9200. We do want to hear from you as we always do. And let's go out to Summerlin and talk to our guy, Thor. Thor, welcome to the show. What's on your mind?
10: What is happening, my brother Q? Fired up as always, baby. Fired up as always, man. I know you're talking about what we want to see when these rookies get out there and so on and so forth, different rules. Honestly, bro, I'm from the Bay, bro. You know what I'm saying? So I want these dudes to come in like real dudes. I'm not worried about whether you're Zun the lineman or you're a corner or a safety or Fernando or whoever. I want you to be able to get in there and be humble and hungry and be about it, like for real, and be able, like I said, I'm from the Bay, man. We get in where we can get in and fit in wherever we at. I need these dudes to all come in, get in, fit in with each other, and show that they can be teammates, that they can ride with their dudes and be solid. And I'm excited to see what these defensive young cats can do, how they can turn the D around as ball hawks, and how they can fit in with everyone. Because let's be real, Max is a polarizing figure in the NFL. So if they can get in and just be cool with him, and he can, you know what I'm saying, and they can all come together –

0: anything is, be somebody who's ready to be fired up and get this team together to go as one unit, not some, oh, I'm a talent. So I want to see who comes in, and if you think you're bigger than the rest of the team, then maybe we don't need you. But if you can get in with the team and be right, you're all talented. You're all great, and I want to see who's in there and hungry and ready to go. I'm just fired up, Q. You know we Raider fans, man. All we got is hope for the last 20-some-odd years, man. I'm hoping and praying they come in like real ones. You know what I'm saying? Let's go, Q. Raiders, baby, all day. Yay!
1: There he goes, Thorin Summerlin. Love it, man. I love the energy, love the excitement, love the passion. That's what it's all about, man, and especially this time of year where there's a lot of positive momentum, a lot of extra juice and energy towards what the Raiders have done their whole offseason, not just the draft, not just Mendoza, not just McCoy, but really everything they've done this offseason. There's a ton of positive momentum. There's not one person that we put on the show and from a national perspective where we say, hey, what'd you think about what the Raiders have done, that it said something bad. Right, even today, I when we were talking to Tyler Dragon from USA Today Sports, I just asked him, hey, you know, who was a couple drafts classes that you thought was really good? And he brought up the Raiders. I didn't bring him up. Right, he brought up the Raiders and broke the reason down why. And it's not just because he was on Raider Nation Radio 920, because, look, he already knows. He ain't got to tell me anything just to tell me something, right? I mean, that's not a requirement to come on the show. I mean, you come on the show, you speak your mind, you speak your truth. I don't try to censor anyone. I sure don't try to make anyone say something that they don't want to say. So it's just a lot of people. We had Ari Mayroff, 33rdteam.com, on the show yesterday, and he was talking about the Raiders and what they were able to do this offseason, led by John Spytek and company. So a lot of positive momentum going for the Silver and Black. So I totally understand the excitement, the juice, and the energy. Thor and Summerlin, definitely appreciate your call. Now, you know, a day wouldn't be a day, especially Aloha Friday, until we heard from the Money Man. And I'm not talking about Floyd Mayweather. I'm talking about Money Mitch. Money Mitch, welcome to the show. What's on your mind?
2: Aloha, Q, Ari, guys. Hope everybody's having a great Friday. Aloha. I'm interested in those running backs. See how they're doing in these next 3 days. Mike and Roman, especially him, makes the team. Maybe Jackson's going to have a little competition here, but hopefully they all get their good share. That's what I'm hoping. And I'm be interested in who'll be a quarterback to compete with O'Donnell for the third quarterback start. You know, you think could Kirk Cousins be a backup for next year? Or is he just a one-year contract?
1: I mean, they could, you know, have him for next year. Sure, why not? I mean, it depends on what he wants to do. I'm sure that he's probably not going. I don't know. I don't want to say that. I don't know, Mitch, to be honest with you. I mean, they're going to give him. He's got the, 1.3 that they paid him this year, and then the 8.7 that Atlanta's paying him. So that's 10. I know the Raiders are going to give him 10 next year. So, I mean, I guess they would have him under contract for another year. So why not? Yeah, sure.
2: Make him earn it the old-fashioned way. Q, Aloha, you have a nice weekend. And my other favorite thing, fight on.
1: There you go. Giving us a little USC love there on this Aloha Friday here on Raider Nation Radio 920. Let's get one more quick call. Let's talk to our guy, Hardcore Raider. Welcome to the show. What's on your mind?
3: Hey, man. Aloha Friday, dude.
1: Yes, sir. Paul, how are you?
3: Paul, I'm good, man. How you doing, bro? I just feel like it's like that time of season with the Raiders, Mendoza, everything. It's like time to turn a new leaf, you know? I think Paul Gutierrez said it best, I think it was like a week ago or something, but like it feels different, right? Like you feel it, you know what I mean? Like I feel it in my bones, dude. Like my hair in the back of my neck stand up, dude, give me goosebumps. Like I can feel that the Raiders are going to be doing something special in the future. Now, I'm not going to, like, because I'm not one of those guys that's giving out participation trophies, dude. I'm not that guy, right? But, like, I can tell by their actions what we're doing. You know what I mean? And, like, in return, I feel it. Like, and to be honest with you, I'm out here right now watching my son's practice. So he just got done with his football season with a different league. And his school that he goes to, they never had a football program. They got, like, a grant or something, and they just started – a football program, and today is like day one of spring football.
1: Oh,
3: and
1: wow.
3: Like, there's a lot of kids. I'll be honest with you, bro. There's a lot of kids out here that never played football before. It's like their first time. You know, they may have like done like some backyard ball, but like not organized football. You can kind of tell. But
1: yeah.
3: it's like, you know, the work that they put in right now, just like the Raiders, man, right? Like rookie mini camp, all this stuff. Like, this is the beginning of something special. And it's all about the work you put in right now when nobody's watching.

0: Nobody's paying attention. This is what builds champions, dude. And I know because I can feel it and I see it, dude. Like, the Raiders are going to be something special. And I'm not calling immediately, but it's coming, dude. And it's been a long time because we've been suffering. Like, I don't even know how to handle positivity, bro. Like, you know what I'm saying? Right. So, but I love it, man. And I love you guys. Keep up the good work. And let's go, Raiders, man. Looking forward to the next chapter and turning the page for a new season.
1: No doubt. No doubt. Good stuff right there. Hardcore Raider on this Aloha Friday. Really good call, my man. I do appreciate you. And good luck to your son and their team, man. That's awesome, right? Getting the opportunity to go out there and play ball and have it organized for the first time there. So that's going to be a hell of an experience. And make sure that he enjoys it for sure along with his teammates. Really good call. We appreciate that. 702-365-9200. 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
7: Las Vegas Aviators are back on the road after a short homestand as they're in the Pacific Northwest to take on the AAA affiliate of the Seattle Mariners, the Tacoma Rainiers. 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
11: That is music to my ears right there. Aloha Friday. Lyle hit us up on the text line. Aloha Q, is the media allowed to film rookie mini camp? That's from Lyle. And we'll be able to get some access as far as film and tweeting. I don't think they're going to do it the whole time. I'm not 100% sure.
12: So it'll be like the first 10, 15 minutes, which is usually nothing exciting.
11: Right, stretching and one-on-one, yeah, stuff like that. There's a certain amount of time that they'll give us. And there's certain teams that just kind of allow it whenever, and they don't really worry about it. But The Raiders have been always very, as a matter of fact, when it came to, like Brandy said, the first 10, 15 minutes, whatever. There's a certain period of time, then they'll say, all right, no more filming. So I'm not 100% sure exactly how long we'll be able to film, but we'll be able to be out there and be able to use our own, you know, minds and our eyes and see what we see. And so that'll be good just to be able to come back and have something and a bunch of people to talk about. And look, there's guys that we're not even talking about that are going to be participating this weekend and are participating that were, like, you know, camp invites, and they're trying to find a way to make the roster. And so there'll be a guy or two that'll pop and we'll say, oh man, who is that number? And we'll have our roster in our hand and we'll go look and say, okay, that number, hey, that guy was pretty good. And it's a numbers game. Right. And so if someone could pop, I always go back to Jalen Richard some years ago. Right. He was a guy that was literally a camp invite at the running back position. They invited him to camp and they said, man, this guy's got some speed. Let's see what he can do. And he earned a spot on the team as far as, the camp invite. They signed him right after the camp. And I want to say Richard had, I think he only participated 1 or 2 days of the 3-day camp because he got a hamstring injury, and they still signed him. And he ended up playing for the team for quite a while, right? I mean, he ended up being a big impactful player. As a matter of fact, what was it, that 2016 season, his first carry, that's when you knew that was going to be a special season. His very first carry of his career was against the Saints in that week one game, and it was late in the game, and he broke it and went for a touchdown. And the Raiders got back in that game and found a way to win. So, yeah, I think that there can always be a guy or two that pops in these mini camps and finds a way to get onto the roster, and then they stick around for a while. You know, Isaiah Polamalu is another guy that I go to. He was a regional invite, right, because he went to USC. So that's considered regional when you start looking at these different pro teams and where these colleges are located. So he came in when Dave Ziegler and Josh McDaniels were part of the front office and the coaching staff, and they worked him out and ended up signing him. And look how long he stuck around. He stuck around, got a 3-year contract, right? I know he's going into the final year of his deal, but you just need an opportunity. That's all some of these guys need, is just one simple opportunity, a couple days out on the grass to show what they can do. And, you know, the staff is sharp there, you know, and they're able to, you know, see what these guys can do and find a role for them on the team. That's the biggest deal. And if they do find a role for them, they'll sign them. And then, of course, they'll have to make some adjustments as well to the current roster that they have. But definitely something to pay attention to, see what guys will pop throughout the course of this weekend. Keith said, the guy I want to see is Dante Thornton Jr. Most of his problems last year were concentration and focus issues. I'm confident that this coaching staff can correct those issues. I'd love to see him fight for that ball and use his body better this year. Yeah, Dante Thornton Jr., he's a guy that I expect to be out there just like Jack Besh. And I know that they're not rookies, but I actually expect them to be out there as well. And again, that's just my gut feeling. They didn't get too much burn at all last year. And so as far as I'm concerned, they're still on that kind of that rookie scale and that timeline and the snaps and just the production still similar to being in their rookie year. So that's definitely someone to pay attention to as well. What else do we get? Just Win Will. Got to definitely close out with this. Wake up, wake up, wake up. It's Aloha Friday. LOL, Aloha Q, Aloha Ari. This is the only time this year that Aloha Friday falls on the Hood holiday. So there's that. Thanks, Q. Thanks, Ari. Aloha, go Raiders. And what a great way to close out the week, right? First of the month, Aloha Friday. Cinco de Mayo weekend, you know, a big fight going on here at T-Mobile, even though we're here at MGM Grand. But at T-Mobile coming up on tomorrow, Benavidez and Zerto, and we gave out plenty of tickets to that. Brandy, fantastic job on the coverage and having us here, so thank you for that. And I know that you'll be Johnny on the spot for the fight tomorrow night as well. So enjoy the fight if we gave you tickets. Enjoy the fight if you're going to stay at the crib and watch it. And, of course, make sure you're locked and loaded and be back with us coming up on Monday. And we'll give you everything that we learned from this weekend on Raider Nation Radio 920.
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18: 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Check them out. 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